Now, some people spend years trying to become an overnight success. Jet Jurgensmeyer casually showed up with acting credits, a country career, and enough talent to make the rest of us question our life choices. Now he's teaming up with Kaylee Clark, the powerhouse singer who turned heads on The Voice for Drinking Alone, a song that proves the oldest rule in country music. A bar stool is never really lonely when there's a good story sitting beside it. Recorded in Nashville at Farmland Studios, this duet has catchy melodies, playful chemistry, and just enough trouble to make your grandma say, "That boy's up to something." Here's Jet Jurgensmeyer and Kaylee Clark. This is called Drink Alone, Country Gold Mine.

Okay, friends, get ready because Sam Hunt is back and he's haunting the outskirts again. Now picture this. Our Georgia native, happily married since 2017, suddenly channeling his inner bachelor, brooding over what life might have been if he'd, well, not settled down. Moody guitars, wistful city to small town vibes, and a black and white video shot through a trucker's windshield. Nostalgia hits harder than your Monday morning coffee. Co-written by Josh Osborne, Jerry Flowers, and Zach Crowell, this mid-tempo beauty proves that sometimes the road not taken is just really good radio. Sam's been sitting on this one since the same trip that birthed Kinfolks, but hey, good things come to those who wait. Here's Sam Hunt. This is called Outskirts, Country Gold Mine.

Well, if your week's been a speeding ticket, a sports team heartbreak, or just Monday in general, Post Malone and Blake Shelton have a simple solution. Pour me a drink. Posty brings the drawl and Blake brings the twang. And suddenly your problems are somebody else's bar tab. It's off his country project F1 Trillion, dropped in June of 2024, because apparently healing starts on a Friday night at a gas station run by Blake Shelton. They head to a lakeside Bud Light bonanza, laugh, bond, and prove misery really does love country music company. Cheers to that. Here's Post Malone. A little help from Blake Shelton. This is called Pour Me a Drink, Country Gold Mine.

0: In a world where ancient magic still lives, darkness is rising once again. 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From forgotten ruins to kingdoms on the brink of war, their journey begins in Andara, Volume 1. 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
6: 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Now, Jessica Soule grew up with small-town roots in Shelburne, Ontario, where the highway was probably less road to nowhere and more road to Nashville dreams. Some people look in the rearview mirror and see mistakes. Jessica Soule looks back and sees a country song waiting to happen. Growing up in small-town Ontario, Jessica learned early that big dreams don't need a big city address, just a guitar, a story, and maybe a little stubbornness. Her tune, Rose-Colored Rearview, takes us down an emotional highway where memories look a little sweeter, even when the road was full of potholes and questionable decisions. Basically, the same place most of us keep our old text messages. Here's Jessica Soule. This is called Rose-Colored Rearview, Country Gold Mine.

All right, coming up, Vince Mason with Damned If I Do. A song title that sounds like the official motto of every bad decision ever made. Right before someone says, hold my beer. Mason brings that modern country storytelling where the heart says one thing, the brain says another, and somehow the truck still ends up parked outside her house at midnight. I'm sorry, what? You think you're getting a piece of my sandwich just because you stared at me for 10 minutes? No, Pongo. The mailman is not an intruder. He's just delivering bills. Besides, man, you haven't caught him in 5 years. Maybe you need to update your security strategy, huh? Yeah, that's what I thought. Here's Vincent Mason. This is called Damned If I Do, Country Gold Mine.

Okay, buckle up. Cody Johnson takes on Traveling Soldier, a Dixie Chicks tearjerker dreamed up by Bruce Robinson in a Texas kitchen. A young soldier, a girl, a fleeting romance, then Vietnam barges in like the worst party crasher. Cody's baritone and acoustic vibe hit hard. Fans begged for a studio version after his 58 million view YouTube clip. Released just in time for Veterans Day, it's a reminder. Wars change maps, but it's the folks waiting at home who carry the heavy chapters. So grab your tissues, or don't. Just don't say we didn't warn you. Here's Cody Johnson. This is called Traveling Soldier, Country Goldmine.

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5: You're listening to The Country Gold Mine, and I'm Dylan Stone. Okay, friends, Morgan Wallen's back with Love Somebody, and this time he's ditching the usual Whiskey Solves All playlist. Yep, no more drowning the heartache in booze. Instead, Morgan's on a quest for something stronger than the bottle. Actual love. Yeah, I know. Shocking, right? This came with some help from Swedish producers who specialize in electronic dance music. Morgan's blend of country roots with a fresh, danceable vibe. He even debuted it live in Sweden. The song hit number one on the Hot 100, but Morgan lost the long-running 2020's number one crown to Shaboozy's A Bar Song. Tough break, buddy. Sometimes it happens. Here is Morgan Wallen. This is called Love Somebody. Country Gold Mine.

Now, Chris Cummings' Everyone in California is a song about heartbreak, sunshine, and the cruel reality that apparently everybody in California is having a better time than you are. Because nothing says emotional damage like picturing your ex sipping a fancy latte while you're sitting there eating leftover pizza and questioning your life choices. Chris Cummings brought his smooth Canadian country style to the tune, proving that even north of the border, we can write songs about people who leave us for places with more palm trees. I'm sorry, what, Pongo? No, you cannot move to California. You hate hot weather. Yeah, fine, but you're still not getting your own beach house and unlimited hot dogs. Ain't gonna happen. Here's Chris Cummings. This is called Everyone in California, Country Gold Mine.

0: Every legend has a beginning, before the battles that will shake kingdoms, before ancient evil rises, before heroes discover what they were destined to become. There is Andara. Enter a world of warriors and magic and unlikely heroes drawn together as the shadows of war begin to spread. Andara, Volume 1 collects the first four chapters of the story and marks the beginning of an ongoing epic fantasy series. This is where the characters meet. This is where their journey begins. And this is only the beginning. Discover Andara, available now on Amazon. That's E-N-D-A-R-R-A. And enter the world of Andara from the very beginning.
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2: 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Now meet Lauren Eliza, a country artist proving that you don't need a 40-acre ranch and a belt buckle the size of a dinner plate to tell a great story. Hailing from Canada, Lauren brings a little grit, a little heart, and the kind of honesty that makes country music work. She's been carving out her own lane with songs that feel like a conversation with your funniest friend, who also happens to know exactly where the heartbreak is buried. Here's Lauren Eliza. This is called Johnny Walker, Country Gold Mine. Little

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2: Well, saddle up, because Brian Martin's We Ride doesn't stroll into town. It kicks the saloon doors off the hinges and asks who's ready for trouble. This Louisiana cowboy isn't selling rhinestones and fake rodeo stories. He's singing about the dirt, the demons, and the days when the devil grabbed shotgun. Martin's lived the lyrics, military service, bull riding, and a very public battle with addiction. We Ride became a slow-burning outlaw anthem, thanks in part to TikTok fans who heard their own struggles in lines about trying to make a dime while everything costs a dollar. Here's Brian Martin. This is called We Ride, Country Gold Mine.

Now, Blake Whitten comes from a small town in South Carolina where the population is smaller than the number of excuses your ex made for not texting back. Raised on classic country, rock, and a hand-me-down guitar from his dad, Blake went from bedroom videos to a whole lot of people paying attention. And in Bet on That, Blake's basically telling an old flame, you can knock on the door, but don't expect me to be standing there holding flowers in a terrible decision. Written with a little heartbreak, a little backbone, and just enough attitude to make a cowboy tip his hat, this is the sound of a guy who finally folded the emotional poker hand. Here's Blake Whitten. This is called Bet on That, Country Gold Mine.

Now, Megan Maroney's Cloud Nine is basically the musical equivalent of finding a $20 bill in an old pair of jeans, except with better hair and fewer laundry regrets. Maroney has a knack for turning everyday emotions into country gold, and this one captures that everything is perfect feeling, the rare moment when life actually behaves itself. Which got me thinking, if humans get cloud nine, does that mean cats are on cloud nine every time they knock something off the counter? Or are they just celebrating one of their nine lives? I'm sorry, what's that, Pongo? You're saying cats don't need nine lives because they already act like they own all nine? Yeah, I know. You're still waiting for your 10th snack today. Nice try, buddy. The treat budget has officially entered the danger zone. Sorry, life sucks. Here's Megan Maroney. This is called Cloud Nine, Country Gold Mine.

Well, sometimes love hits harder than your grandma's brisket. And that's Nate Smith's bulletproof in a nutshell. Raised with dirt under his boots in Arkansas, he learned early life's lessons aren't soft. They hit like barbed wire. In the studio, Nashville's finest helped turn his heartbreak into sonic armor. Nate says, you can build a heart strong enough for the road, but love still finds the cracks. Here's Bulletproof. And yes, it hits different. Here's Nate Smith, Country Goldmine.

Okay, friends, Riley Green's worst way is here. No wine, no roses, just straight up, I want you in the worst way passion. This Alabama bachelor is not messing around, delivering a sultry sing-along country hit that's got crowds blushing. Inspired by Eric Church and polished way beyond his garage days, Riley's blend of traditional country and modern edge hits just right. And that steamy music video, well, let's just say it's got some serious Kevin Costner kitchen vibes. So if you like your country with a little heat and a lot of heart, Worst Way is your next late night anthem. But beware, it's dangerously catchy. Here's Riley Green. This is called Worst Way. Country Gold Mine.

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0: You're listening to the Country Gold Mine. I'm Dylan Stone. Now, if honesty is the best policy, Casey Musgraves just filed a very, well, detailed report. Dry spell is what happens when the queen of cosmic love songs trades Stardust for Spin Cycle. 335 days single, and suddenly the washing machine is getting more action than her phone. Co-written with her old dream team, Shane McAnally, Josh Osborne, and Luke Laird, this one leans back into that merry-go-round side-eye humor. Only now she's roasting herself. It's twangy, it's cheeky, and it proves sometimes the most productive relationship is actually with your appliances. Here is Casey Musgraves. This is called Dry Spell. Country Gold Mine.

Now, Zach Topp says he never lies, which immediately tells you he's lying. In I Never Lie, Zach's out here claiming he sleeps great, doesn't miss her, and the whiskey's just for decoration. Yeah. Sure, buddy. It's classic country denial, delivered with a straight face and a cracked heart. Co-written with Nashville heavy Tim Nichols and producer Carson Chamberlain, this one's old school to the core. Cut live with the band, no computers, no safety net. Not even a single still went viral on TikTok and landed Zach his first Billboard Hot 100 hit. Proof that sometimes the biggest lies make the best songs. Yeah, I guess it does. Here's Zach Topp. This is called I Never Lie, Country Goldmine.

Okay, friends, buckle up because Lainey Wilson's 4x4 by You is like a country pickup. Rugged, reliable, and just a bit wild. It's all about loving someone so much you'd give them your truck, your heart, and maybe even your last donut. Yeah, I know, Pongo. We're fresh out of donuts ourselves, okay? No dogs were mentioned, so you're barking up the wrong tree. But hey, if Lainey Wilson sang about fetch, I might just never stop playing it on the radio. Here's Lainey Wilson. This is called 4x4 by You. Country Gold Mine.

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5: You're listening to the Country Gold Mine, and I'm Dylan Stone. Now, somewhere between a love song and a Hallmark movie that learned how to play guitar, Hudson Westbrook found the secret recipe. Take a beautiful woman, add a little divine intervention, sprinkle in a little steel guitar, and boom, you've got Painted You Pretty. On his debut album, Texas Forever, Westbrook looks at love like he's staring at a masterpiece hanging in a museum. Except this one might text back. He compares her to a painting you can't forget, with a heart of gold to match the pretty picture. The acoustic-driven track keeps things simple. Just Westbrook, a guitar, and enough emotion to make every cowboy in the room pretend they've got dust in their eyes. Here's Hudson Westbrook. This is called Painted You Pretty, Country Gold Mine.

Now, Josh Ross is proving once again that heartbreak pairs nicely with good hair and bad decisions. Hate how you look is that classic country contradiction. When you're trying to move on, but your eyes are like, nah, let's revisit that mistake one more time. Now, Josh actually built his sound on that gritty mix of rock edge and country storytelling. So yeah, this one stings a little louder. It's polished, it's punchy, and emotionally reckless in all the right ways. Oh, Pongo says he hates how the vacuum looks. Yeah, fair enough. It is aggressive. Oh, okay, but apparently he still loves how hot dogs look. No emotional growth whatsoever. Here's Josh Ross. This is called Hate How You Look. Country.

Okay, friends, time to buckle up. Here's a little story behind Zach Bryan's I Remember Everything, featuring the ever-magical Kacey Musgraves. This song's like a diary entry if your diary could sing and cry at the same time. It's raw, it's real, and it hits harder than my morning coffee. Yeah, Pongo, I know, coffee's not for dogs, though. But you want hot dogs, right? This tune's about memories that stick like my socks after laundry.

0: Every legend has a beginning. Before the battles that will shake kingdoms, before ancient evil rises, before heroes discover that they were destined to become, there is Andara. Enter a world of warriors and magic and unlikely heroes drawn together as the shadows of war begin to spread. Andara, Volume 1 collects the first four chapters of the story and marks the beginning of an ongoing epic fantasy series. This is where the characters meet. This is where their journey begins. And this is only the beginning. Discover Andara, available now on Amazon. That's E-N-D-A-R-R-A. And enter the world of Andara from the very beginning.
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5: Well, that just about wraps it up for this week. 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The Country Gold Mine is produced by Mark Goslin, and I also want to thank co-producer Scott Walsh. And of course, I'm your host, Dylan Stone. Oklahoma-born, Texas-raised Corey Kent once worked on a paving crew after a Nashville publishing deal fell through. So this single, Empty Works, lays bare half-hearted apologies and broken promises set to a country rock groove that hits like last night's beer cans on a pickup truck floor. Until next time, remember, take care of yourselves and take care of each other, because that is the way it's supposed to be.

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My name is Bill Smith, and every week I host The Maple Tapes, which throws the spotlight for an hour on Canadian artists and their songs, past and present. 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
2: 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I say I used to be
0: young. On the Grand.

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0: info, the hits, and stories. Eminem.
1: Mandy's got this list, and it's a really interesting list. Things literally every 80s girl wore at some point, and maybe they still do. What are some of these?
2: First off is gel shoes. Who doesn't remember those?
1: What was gel shoes again?
2: They're these jelly-type shoes. They hurt your feet. They were the worst shoes you could imagine wearing.
1: But you would think that, you know, called jelly, they would be soft.
2: You would have thought so, but no.
1: No.
2: No.
1: Okay, what else is on this list of things that literally every 80s girl has worn at some point?
2: Oh, scrunchies.
1: Scrunchies.
2: Can't remember those hair ties. Yeah. Those were the best. They're still around.
1: Brighter the better.
2: Yep, there's the laced gloves. Madonna fans everywhere had to wear those.
1: Laced gloves.
2: Yes. Stirrup pants. There's another good one.
1: Stirrup pants. That kind of sounds Western, doesn't it?
2: It kind of does. It looks kind of Western. Those little elastics that fit right under your feet.
1: Did you wear those?
2: Oh, of course. What 80s girl didn't?
1: Yeah. And finally,
2: Aquanet.
1: What was Aquanet?
2: The hairspray to beat all hairsprays. Those were like putting a helmet in your hair.
1: I heard that girls, what they used to do is they would wet their hair and then they would lean forward. So their hair is like a waterfall over their head. And then they would blow dry it that way.
2: Oh,
1: and
2: yes.
1: Then when you pushed it back like this, you had this big poofy, big 80s hair.
2: The bigger, the better.
0: Mandy and Mike. Or is it Mike and Mandy? Okay. It's Eminem.

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0: info, the hits, and stories. 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
1: Hey. A study found that traffic jams are making us fat.
2: That's right. We're more likely to eat fast food when traffic is bad, especially for dinner. They think it's because you know you're getting home late, so you just don't feel like cooking.
1: Yeah, a new study found in the Journal of Urban Economics. They found that heavy traffic makes us gain weight, and it comes down to meal choices.
2: Researchers looked at 3 years worth of traffic in GPS data, and they found heavy traffic made people more likely to eat fast food, especially for dinner.
1: Now, they think that it's because you're less likely to cook when you've been stuck in traffic, like, I'm getting home late, do I really need to cook now?
2: People were also less likely to swing by the grocery store when traffic was bad, so they think that's even more evidence it's true.
1: And some of us are getting larger.
0: It's Mike and Mandy.

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1: Loving the 90s. You know, Green Day is celebrating their 30th anniversary of their 94 album, Dookie, with the coolest re-release ever. Check this out. They're releasing demastered versions of each song individually. How does that work? Well, each song is going to be loaded onto an outdated or extremely inconvenient piece of tech. They must have had some huge coin for that. All right, let's go through some of the songs.
2: Burnout is on a player piano roll. Having a Blast is on a floppy disk. And Chump is on a Teddy Ruxpin.
1: Yeah, so you get the idea now. The only way you can hear these songs is through these, well, Longview. Doorbell, Welcome to Paradise is on a Game Boy cartridge. And Pulling Teeth is on a toothbrush.
2: Basket Case is on a Big Mouth Billy Bass. She is on a hit clip. And Sassafras Roots is on an 8-track tape.
1: When I Come Around is on a super old school wax cylinder. Coming Clean is on an X-Way record. And In the End is on a mini disc.
2: FOD is on a Fisher-Price record. And All By Myself is on a music box.
1: Just to be clear, you can't stream these songs. 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
2: Here's a look at your forecast for Halton Hills. From Halton Hills Online for Tuesday, a chance of showers, high of 24, and the humidex will feel like 27. For Wednesday, a mix of sun and cloud and a high of 26. And for Thursday, a chance of showers and a high of 26. And that's your forecast.

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1: What's something minor that you find majorly annoying? Someone polled 2,000 people, and your answer might fall into one of two categories: annoying sounds and annoying people.
2: Let's take a dive into this one. Here are the top minor annoyances that just stress us out.
1: When you run into someone you'd rather not talk to.
2: Yeah, that's kind of awkward. How about a knock on the door when you're not expecting anyone?
1: Someone talking to you when you're trying to focus or just want silence.
3: Leave me alone. I just want to be alone.
2: And for me, this is my last one for this one. When the Wi-Fi slows down or just cuts out.
1: Now that would set off any teenager.
2: Or anybody. And finally, loud chewing. Crunch, crunch, crunch.
1: And when someone doesn't flush the toilet.
2: Oh my gosh.
0: It's Mike and Mandy.

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Classic hits from the late 50s right through the 1980s. And you can catch it all right here on the Grand Radio.

0: Mike and Mandy, also known as M&M.
1: And now, for you, Mandy and Mike have four phone habits that might be signs of anxiety.
2: Like panic when your phone isn't working. If you feel super nervous or panicky when your phone dies or doesn't have Wi-Fi, it could be a problem. This doesn't include people using their phones for safety. It's more of a red flag if you're freaking out because you can't access Instagram.
1: Yeah, if it's just social media, you might have a bit of an attachment. Also, the inability to put that darn thing down. If you can't separate yourself from your phone, especially at times when you don't need it, that could point to anxiety, like when you're exercising, going to bed, a work meeting, or maybe asleep.
2: Or avoiding people by using your phone. Have you ever acted like you were on your phone to avoid talking to someone? If you're avoiding real-life interactions in favor of your phone, it could be a sign of anxiety.
1: And finally, we've all done it, doom scrolling. That's when you're constantly searching for disturbing news, even though that news never makes you feel any better. This could be both a sign of anxiety and even the cause of your anxiety in the first place. Stop

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2: When I was 16 years old, I fell in love. Her name was Mary. She moved to our little Rhode Island town from Minnesota 2 years earlier.

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1: It's Mike and Mandy.
2: You know, famous people have been known to leave their stuff behind, and usually they're quite unusual too. In dressing rooms over the years, and we got a few odd and surprising examples. Mandy, take it away.
3: A half-eaten sandwich.
2: What?
3: Elvis Presley reportedly left behind a half-eaten peanut butter and banana sandwich in a dressing room. Fans later turned it into a memorabilia item.
2: Someone also left a snake behind. Rock stars. They're known for being really eccentric. A touring musician, unnamed of course, once accidentally or maybe intentionally left behind a pet snake in the dressing room. And finally,
3: glitter explosion. Pop stars like Lady Gaga and Katy Perry have been known to leave behind dressing rooms coated in glitter or confetti, either as a signature move or as an unintentional mess.
2: And now you know.
1: All the info, the hits, and stories. Eminem.
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3: Here's a look at your forecast for Wednesday from Halton Hills Online. Chance of showers and high of 25. The Humidex will feel like 32. For Thursday, the chance of showers and 23. And Friday, sunny skies and 22. That's your forecast.

0: Right now?
1: It's Mike and Mandy.
2: Okay, let's talk about comfort food.
3: Chances are there's someone in your household that will put up a big fight to have mac and cheese for every meal.
2: I could see it.
3: And the kids like it too.
2: A new survey, 86% of people say it's an adult food and not just for kids. And 54% eat macaroni and cheese weekly. And most of them prefer it as dinner as opposed to lunch.
3: And the passion is real. 56% say they would give up coffee or social media before giving up mac and cheese.
2: And now we have two other stats about it.
3: 32% of people say mac and cheese is their top comfort side.
2: And more than 75% typically eat it with a fork and not a spoon. What's wrong with them? Come on!
1: It's Mike and Mandy.

0: The best variety of music on the planet. Well, maybe not, but definitely in Brant County. 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
1: Let's do it.

0: Mike and Mandy, also known as M&M.
1: Time for some randoms.
2: Hey, Mike, did you know that Facebook uses blue because Mark Zuckerberg is red-green colorblind?
1: I did not know that.
2: He quoted, "Blue is the richest color for me. I can see all of blue."
1: I love that color. It's my favorite. And also in randoms, Three Men and a Baby, the film, was directed by Leonard Nimoy, as in Spock. Yes, make babies and prosper.
2: The NHL is the only major pro sport league to lose an entire season over a strike or a lockout. The 2004-2005 season was canceled from a lockout.
1: And finally, about 27.7 million tons of dust blows from the Sahara Desert across the Atlantic Ocean to the Amazon rainforest every year. Snowbirds or sandbirds?
0: It's Mike and Mandy.
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Tuesday at 6 p.m. Eastern, too, on The Grand Radio for the best of Canadian music, past and present, on my show, The Maple Tapes, where there's something for everyone. Wow.

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1: Let's talk about one of the more expensive beverages you can buy in the United States.
2: You'd be shaken and stirred if you ordered this by mistake.
1: Yeah, there's this fancy restaurant in Chicago. It's called Adalina. And it's serving the most expensive martini in America for the low price of $13,000. For that much, you'd almost expect to get diamonds with it. And the good news is, you do.
2: It's only that much because it comes with a 14-karat gold tennis bracelet with 150 diamonds in it.
1: Fiber.
2: The restaurant is above a jewelry store, and they partnered with them on it.
1: Yeah, it's a mezcal martini, so unless you enjoy the taste of tequila and campfire, you may want to save your money. Yes, I have no idea what the tip would be on that drink. I guess 30%?
0: Mandy and Mike. Or is it Mike and Mandy? Okay, it's M&M.

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0: You're unbelievable.
1: Ladies and gentlemen, boys and girls, seniors of all ages, and animals from everywhere around the world, this is Fun with Ammon, Davo, and Aaron.
2: Yeah,
1: it's the Wednesday edition, and the Aaron is not relevant today, and he better watch out, because do you remember how Aaron got his seat on the show?
2: Because I was ill.
1: You were ill.
2: Yeah.
1: And you didn't make it. He sat in your chair.
2: He sat in and never left.
1: Never left.
2: Yeah.
1: And now he's not here today. So we have a replacement for him. Mm-hmm. Should we just call him Aaron anyway? Or
2: we gotta give him his real name.
1: Okay. Yeah. So I guess today it's going to be Fun with Ammon, Davo, and Doug. Doug, are you there, Doug? Doug, are you joining us, Doug? How are
3: I'm
1: you
3: right
1: feeling?
3: Here. I'm
1: oh,
3: right here.
1: Look at this.
2: Let's go.
1: Look at this.
2: Yeah.
1: Oh, he's got a radio voice. You know, 5 minutes of broadcasting training with me, and you are set and ready to go for a career.
3: Aaron's got to watch out.
1: Yeah.
3: Aaron's
1: got to
3: watch out.
1: So this is how the show goes. We just replace people with no names who come in here and all of a sudden take our show away from us.
2: That's right.
1: We also want to thank the people who tune in and listen to the only radio crew that decided to start an animal lineup for owners to properly identify their lost dogs.
2: Aww.
1: I'm living the dream.
2: Yeah.
1: I'm living the dream. You know, I love those cop shows. I love those crime shows. I love the body cam videos. And I figure starting a dog or animal lineup would be really fun, actually.
2: So, lineup because they were bad?
1: No. They're just lost animals,
2: okay.
1: And people have to come in and identify them. And, you know, it's kind of like it's close to, the law, criminal, police work, investigative work that I'm ever going to get. So I wanted to do that. But you know what? We also have some hot off the top news that we're going to be talking about today. So I got some headlines here we're going to talk about. We've got the trivia reveal. Doug is actually joining us for that. He's got some of his own answers.
2: Mm-hmm.
1: We're also going to talk about more accurate slogans today. I've done that before. I think that's pretty cool. And then, Amanda, you've got what?
2: Well, I've got an update on My Chemical Romance.
1: Yes, you
2: do. Shania Twain.
1: Canadian.
2: And Megan Maroney.
1: I have no idea where she's from.
2: Nope.
1: I think that this part here, Doug, you're supposed to be in charge of this part. So this part, I think you just want to do some replays or something, because you're not interested in doing the joke of the day,
2: yeah,
1: are you?
2: Yeah, no.
1: Are you?
2: We're just going to play.
3: You guys can tell that one.
1: Oh, yeah, okay.
2: Let's just pull an old one from Aaron.
1: He's got some good ones from the past. And then after that, we want to talk about the kinds of rich we'd like to be.
2: Oh, yeah.
1: Yeah, there's all kinds of rich that we'd like to be.
2: Yeah.
1: And then Amanda, what are you going to talk about?
2: Yeah, it's just stuff Amanda wants to talk about. It's not a big deal.
1: Not a big deal at all.
2: We'll see what it's going to be by the time we get there. I gotta make it up.
1: Yeah, and then after that, we've got people's most embarrassing moments.
2: Uh-huh.
1: And because Aaron's in charge of that one, unless, Doug, do you have a really embarrassing moment you'd like to share
2: something
1: with us?
2: Something about Dave, maybe?
1: Or how about backing up one of your trucks? How about that?
2: I've
3: had some experiences, but I don't want to share. I want to keep my job.
2: Yeah.
1: Keep your job. Okay, and then after that, we've got to do the...
2: Oh, yes or BS.
1: Yeah, there's a little bit of trivia that's going to be happening to get today. I'm going to be competing against Doug here. And then we got the good news segment coming up at the end of the show, as well as the trivia preview. More questions we're going to be asking, but right now, let's get started with... Now, Amanda, can you handle this?
2: Because
1: I don't think Doug knows what to do here.
2: Okay.
1: Hot off the top news!
2: It's weird.
1: The weird and wacky news. There we go. And we've got headlines we're going to be talking about. Headlines like this one here. Candy corn perfume. Sounds like something that Amanda would gravitate towards. She just loves those odors.
2: Sugar.
1: Those scents. She loves all that. And then how about this? Man apologizes and then he drops his pants.
2: So he
1: apologizes first, then drops his pants.
2: Sure.
1: A complete logic right
2: Set
1: there.
2: Set the expectation.
1: We're going to find out what that's all about when we get back. Find out in the next segment on Hot Off the Top News and Fun with Ammon, Davo, and Aaron, who's actually Doug.

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0: Welcome back to the show. 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
1: Doug.
2: Doug. Oh, dear.
0: You sound like a joy. I'm sure all of our listeners would be like, I want to go out on a night out with that guy. Let's go clubbing. This guy sounds like a good time. That's all I wanted on the show was that laugh right there. That's all I needed on the show. Okay, we're going to go into some hot off the top news. We've got a couple headlines here, including the candy corn perfume, something that Doug would wear, I'm sure, if he had a night out with some of our listeners.
1: Oh, yes.
0: Brax. Now, I don't know who Brax Candy is. Do you know who Brax Candy is? We'll have to look that up. But Brax Candy is releasing a perfume they smell, smells like their famous candy corn.
2: Mm.
0: Ode to Candy Corn is what they're calling it. Features notes of vanilla, a sponge sugar, and a honey.
2: Actually, sounds delicious.
0: That apparently captures the essence of everyone's favorite polarizing Halloween candy. The fragrance will be available exclusively at candycornseason.com on 2 drop dates. What are those drop dates? Hey, Doug, why don't you tell us what those drop dates are?
1: All right, September 22nd, okay. October 1st,
0: yeah,
1: both at 7 p.m. Eastern.
0: Uh-huh.
1: The perfume will cost you $22.
2: Is
0: that $22 U.S.?
2: Probably American, sure.
0: Probably $55 Canadian like that.
1: With the exchange rate nowadays.
0: Now, do you know, Doug, that October is my birthday month? You know that, right?
1: Oh, that's right. And October 15th, I believe, right?
0: Yeah. September and September 22nd, that's my birthday year. That's part of my birthday year.
2: We have to celebrate Dave all year round.
0: I want you to buy me this cotton corn, is that what it is?
2: Candy corn.
0: Candy corn. I want you to buy that for my birthday on both of those drop dates.
1: Oh my goodness. Wow, I gotta say.
0: Honestly. And then you're gonna have to get me the special antidote soap because Amanda is gonna it's gonna drive her crazy. So we need a special antidote soap that will help me scrub off the odor.
2: Okay. Please.
0: And then we've got the second story here. This man who apologizes and then he drops his pants. Now, is that Doug?
1: No, that's not me. No.
0: Well, it happened in Cape Coral, Florida. A man was arrested after police said he stripped naked inside Home Goods store and exposed himself to a shopper. The woman said Billy Thomas, 43, walked up and said, quote, I'm sorry, I have to do this. Then dropped his pants.
2: Oh, dear.
0: Police found him at a nearby Aldi, I guess it's called, along with his shoes and underwear. Thomas claimed his clothes and bicycle had started smoking, but officers never, ever found the bicycle.
2: Mm-hmm. I think
0: the lady should have told him, listen, I'll be sure to call you if I need any small tools. Get that? Yeah. What do you think of this one, Doug? You think any thoughts on this one?
1: I think he was the one smoking pot or crack. Or maybe both.
2: Probably both.
0: So it wasn't his bike smoking.
2: Yeah, he was
0: smoking. Yes, I get it.
2: Oh, dear.
0: Okay, well, thank you very much for tuning in. This is Fun with Am and Davo and
1: Aaron. Oops.
0: No.
2: He's already forgotten.
0: He's already forgotten his name. Yeah. It's Doug. Doug's over here. Okay, we'll be back in just a little bit with the trivia reveal right here on Fun with Am and Davo and Doug.

0: and Dave Owen Aaron. And guess what? It's now time for everybody's favorite game show. It's time for the Trivia Reveal. But first, here's a word from our sponsor.
1: Feel the pulse.
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1: Well, Aaron's taking a bit of a break today, and possibly we have a new guest who's going to be co-hosting the show today, and his name is...
2: Doug.
1: You're getting into it, Doug. It. Childhood friend of mine, Doug Nikiasen, and thank you very much for joining us today.
2: Yeah, no problem.
1: Aaron's not here and you just happen to step in, we'll see if you stick around just like Aaron did. We're going to do trivia reveal. We've got some questions here. Doug, you actually helped answer some of these questions, so anybody who's listening to the show, you can play along with us and answer these ones right here, starting with books are the most borrowed items, but this item is the second most borrowed. What is it? Doug, what did you say your answer was?
2: I believe it's peanut butter.
3: Peanut butter.
1: Now, if it came to Amanda, she would not be letting you touch.
3: She wouldn't lend you the peanut butter. I've got barely any to spare.
1: But you will lend out your peanut butter, will you?
3: Okay.
1: And then, Amanda, what have you got here?
3: I say sugar. You go the neighbors for sugar.
1: That's kind of a standard answer. Yeah. Okay.
2: Or their coffee.
1: Or flour. Flour's a big one, too.
3: Okay.
1: We also have my neighbor's lawnmower.
3: Oh, is that your answer?
1: Well, because I hate the electric lawnmower that we have, so I always go over because he's got a gas. Actually, he's got a diesel. He's got a diesel 350 lawnmower.
2: Very strong.
1: The big one. Yeah, powerful. Yeah. Cummins. The actual answer is jumper cables.
3: Okay.
1: That's the actual answer. Yeah. Jumper cables.
2: Right. Well, that makes sense.
1: It does. Mm-hmm. It does make, especially for our climate up here.
2: Oh, yeah.
1: That makes a lot of sense.
2: Minus 30 for sure.
1: Okay, let's go to this next question. 77% of people under the age of 18 have never touched one of these.
3: Ooh, keep it PG,
1: what
3: Doug.
1: What is it? Doug, what do you have?
2: I said VCR.
3: Oh, damn. Yeah.
1: What's a VCR?
3: Yeah,
2: exactly.
3: VCR?
2: I don't know. A lot of kids don't know it.
1: Amanda, what did you say?
3: I say a checkbook.
1: Checkbook.
3: Yeah. Oh, yeah,
1: that's a good one.
3: Yeah.
1: And I said themselves.
3: I said keep it PG.
1: You said Doug and keep it PG.
2: Oh, we gotta keep it PG for
1: you
2: everybody.
1: Said
2: come
1: Doug,
2: on.
1: Doug, keep it PG, not me. Okay, and the actual answer is a postage stamp.
3: Oh.
1: That's what the actual answer is.
3: Yeah, they still sell them.
1: How about the third and final question? Open any freezer and you'll have a 17% chance of finding this. What is it? Mm. Doug, what do you think?
2: The long lost can opener.
3: In the freezer.
1: You know what? When you're this age, those can openers, they go into very strange places.
2: You find them in strange places.
3: Yeah.
1: Amanda, what did you say?
3: I say ice cream.
1: Ice cream.
3: Sure.
2: Oh my goodness.
1: Okay.
2: Freezer burnt for sure.
1: Yeah, because we never go in there. I figured that because nobody ever goes into our freezer, that's a good place for me to hide my dirty magazines. So that's what you'll find. And I bet 17% of other people have their magazines in there as well.
3: Mm.
1: But the actual answer is hidden cash.
3: Oh, yeah, that's true.
2: My goodness.
1: Hidden cash.
2: Wow.
1: Freeze that cash.
2: Oh, yeah,
1: wow.
3: Freeze it and forget it.
1: Okay. Those are the questions. Those are also the answers. And we've got more questions at the end of the show. So stick around for that, for the preview. And then we're going to come back in just a few minutes when we do the random funny things, where we give you some more accurate slogans. Something that we definitely are going to get Doug involved with. He's got a few up his sleeve here. So make sure you come back. Join us here. A more fun with Am and Davo and
2: Doug.

0: Welcome back to the show. This is Fun with Am and Davo and
1: Doug.
0: That's right. Doug's here. Doug's here. Aaron's not here today, but I have a feeling Aaron will be here in spirit in a few of these segments coming up.
2: Yeah, for sure.
0: But right now, we're going to talk about some random funny things. We're going to have Doug join us and, giving people an idea of some more accurate slogans. Mm-hmm. Okay. We have some right here, including this Bengay. You'll only mistake it for toothpaste once.
2: Oh, yeah. That's true.
0: That's it.
2: Oh, yeah,
0: that's all you need. Yeah. Okay. And then this next more accurate slogan, Amanda, what do you have?
2: How about Gillette? The best a man can get at Walmart.
0: That's right. Yeah. Exactly. And then now we introduce Doug into the fold here. More accurate slogan, Doug, what do you think it is?
1: Motel 6, we'll leave the crime scene tape up for you.
2: Ooh, yeah.
0: That just seemed like it came out a little too naturally for him to say it.
1: Oh, yeah, for sure. Motel 6.
0: Okay, how about this one here? WebMD, convince yourself that you have a terminal illness. Just convince yourself of it, okay?
2: Easily.
0: That's what Amanda does all the time. I'm always dying. Okay, and then how about this next one, Amanda?
2: Taco Bell, make a run for the bathroom.
0: That's right. That's a more accurate slogan. So is this one here, Doug. What is it?
1: IKEA, if you're not fighting with your wife now, just give it a minute.
2: That's right.

0: did a really good job there. We are going to take a little bit of a break, and when we get back, Amanda's in charge of the next one. What are you doing?
1: The Daily Music News.
0: So come on back on Fun with Am and Dave O and Aaron.

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Look for the sign.

0: 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This is Fun with Am and Davo and
1: Doug.
0: We've got Amanda now taking over, and she's going to update us on the daily music news. What's happening?
2: All right. Are you ready for it? My Chemical Romance.
0: My Chemical Romance?
2: Yeah.
0: I don't think we've ever talked about My Chemical Romance.
2: I don't think so. Okay, yeah. Well, they've concluded their North American leg of their 2026 Black Parade Tour on Saturday in San Antonio with a bombshell announcement.
0: Okay.
2: Or at least a suggestion of an announcement.
0: Okay.
2: Gerard Way told the audience, just know that we've kind of always wanted to make another record, so we hope that life allows us to do that. You guys deserve another record.
0: Yeah. We deserve to make more money.
2: That's right. Yeah. We're not done yet.
0: Okay. I think this next one is Doug's favorite artist.
2: Oh, actually. Shania Twain.
0: I think so, yeah.
1: I love Shania Twain.
2: So Shania and Grammy-winning DJ producer Zedd given You're Still the One a sugary reworking for Candy Crush's Music Season 2026.
0: Oh.
2: Candy Crush has a music? Oh, man.
0: I didn't even realize that.
2: The mobile game kicks off its Music Season in-game event with a dance floor-ready reimagining of the song, setting the pace to an interactive music video that transports fans to Candy Country.
0: Oh, my goodness.
2: That all
0: my
2: just was
0: spinning.
2: Like weird. Yeah.
0: My head's spinning right now.
2: I always have it on silent when I play that. I didn't even know. And finally, Megan Maroney will perform at the Opry's 18th annual Opry Goes Pink event October 27th and flip the switch on Opry's signature barn backdrop, turning it pink for the night to support the fight against breast cancer.
0: Okay, that's okay.
2: Okay, also performing will be Mandy Barnett, Mackenzie Carpenter, Dina Carter, and more. Mm. The event is a collab with Susan G. Corman, the world's leading breast cancer organization. Mm. So check that out.
0: Excellent. That's actually pretty awesome. Okay, well, now that we've got all the good news here happening in the music industry, let's move over here and let's bring Aaron in. We're gonna pull one of his great jokes here, and we're gonna introduce that one coming up next here on Fun with Am and Davo and
1: Doug
0: and kind of Aaron next.

0: ladies and gentlemen. This is Fun with Am and Dave-O and Aaron, and now it's time for Aaron to give us his
1: joke of the day.
0: Okay, so this is the Wednesday one, so we're halfway through the week here, and so it should be like, you know, an average joke, I think, or is it even better than average?
2: I think it should be better.
0: Think better than average?
2: Yeah.
0: Okay, but
2: my expectations are high, Aaron.
0: Okay, but you can't outdo the Friday joke, though. You can't make it better than the Friday joke.
1: And let me tell the joke.
2: Oh, okay.
0: Love it. I love how our joke segment is so serious. Okay, Aaron. Okay, here you go. Here's your joke of the day.
1: A blonde walks into the police department looking for a job. The officer interviewing her asked a few questions.
2: Okay.
1: What's 2 + 2?
0: Oh.
1: She replies 4.
2: Easy.
0: Okay.
1: What's the square root of 100?
0: Mm-hmm.
1: She answered 10.
2: Oh, okay.
1: Good. Now, who killed Abraham Lincoln?
0: Ooh.
1: Puzzled, she responds, I don't know.
0: Okay.
1: The officer tells her to go home and think about it
0: yeah.
1: and come back tomorrow.
0: Oh, okay.
1: The blonde gets home and calls one of her friends who asked if she got the job.
0: Yeah.
1: She responded so excitedly, not only did I get the job, but I'm already working on my first murder case.
2: Oh, brilliant.
1: Case closed.
0: Oh, that's too good. I got to tell you, you know what? To add to this joke a little bit.
3: We don't have time.
0: I'm going to make time right now. I'm going to make time. We love to watch. Should I say we? I love to watch body cam videos.
3: Police
0: body cam.
2: I am usually in the room.
0: You are usually in the room. Well, I just recently saw one where a new recruit was out on a call and somebody was hurt and they needed a med kit. And so the experienced partner was telling the rookie, go to the back of my car and get the med kit, please.
2: Right.
0: We need the med kit. And so she's in the back of the car and they're showing her body cam and she's sifting through everything. Now there was a lot of stuff in the back of his car, but she's sifting through everything and she's going, where's the med kit? Where's the med kit? And she did this probably, I would guess, probably about 10 minutes her looking for the med kit.
3: Yeah.
0: Finally, her partner, who's training her, comes up and he goes, I need that med kit. And she goes, well, where is the med kit?
2: Uh-huh.
0: And he reaches in and he goes, it's the one that says medical kit.
2: Uh-huh.
0: And he pulls it out. Uh-huh. It was right in front of her.
2: I didn't say that.
0: Right in front of her. Yeah, that's right. You didn't say medical kit. You said med kit. These rookies, yep, it's a lot of training for them before they're smart enough to carry their own. Okay, there you go. There's the joke of the day. Thank you very much, Aaron. We're going to take a little break, and then we've got some more random, funny, weird, smelly things to talk about right here on Fun with Am and Dave-O and Aaron.

0: 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Thank you.
1: On the Grand Radio has the best music.
2: Right by your side.
3: It always sounds good.
1: And the best variety for your workday.
3: So much variety.
1: Something for everyone.

0: Hey, everybody, we're back. It's kind of an interesting Wednesday show today.
1: Because we're kind of mixing it up.
0: Yeah, we've got a guest in the studio today. Aaron is taking the day off, so we decided to just shove somebody else a square peg into this round hole.
1: Be careful when you stop in at our place. Oh, yes.
2: Put you to work.
0: We're having
2: free labor today.
1: That's right. That's right.
0: New title today, Fun with Amandevo and
2: Doug.
0: We're going to do some random funny things to talk about. Doug's going to join us on this. It's the kinds of rich that we'd all love to be. Kind of like we always get the same breed of dog rich.
1: Oh, yeah.
0: That kind of rich.
1: Not those Hind 57s.
0: No, not that. And then we've got Amanda with another kind of rich. What kind of rich?
1: My wife is a lawyer who doesn't practice rich.
0: Oh, that kind of rich. Yeah. Yeah. Okay. And then we got Doug with his kind of rich.
2: Well, our summer home has the name Rich.
0: That's pretty rich.
1: That's pretty rich.
0: Oh, How about all of the family cars are interchangeable rich? That kind of rich. Amanda, what kind of rich do you have?
1: My kids have to argue very hard to quit fencing rich.
0: Oh, fencing?
1: Yeah.
0: Noses in the air. Fencing. Okay, how about this one here? Another kind of rich you'd like to be, Doug?
2: Significant others of only a few months are invited on vacation, Rich.
0: So, you know, that one night stand maybe that you had.
2: Oh, yeah.
1: She can come on vacation.
0: Yeah, sure.
2: Enjoy a rich vacation.
0: How about this one? The au pair sticks around after all of the kids have left for college, Rich.
1: Oh, sure.
0: Well, she's pretty
1: other
0: important.
1: Things to do.
0: Yeah. And then we've got this one, Amanda.
1: I self-publish a mediocre novel in my retirement, Rich.
0: That's right. Yes. And that's how you stay rich. And then we've got the final one. Doug, you're going to do this one. The kinds of rich you'd like to be.
2: When other people tell me that I'm filthy rich, I can't even deny it.
1: Rich.
0: That's right. That's how rich you are. Yeah, exactly. Okay. That's some random funny things to talk about. And when we get back, Amanda's taking over because she's going to, you know, just talk about what Amanda wants to talk about.
1: It's not a big deal.
0: Yeah. You get that, Doug? Okay. It's not a big deal, right?
2: No, big deal.
0: She gets to do what she wants, doesn't she, Doug?
2: Always.
0: Amanda,
2: always.
0: Okay. Yeah, okay. We're going to be back doing that on Fun with Amandevo and
2: Doug.

0: the artists from yesterday.
1: Hi, this is Steve Walsh from the band Kansas.
2: Hi, this is Cool.
3: And the Gang.
4: Hi, this is Billy Joel.
0: And the artists of today.
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0: Okay, Doug, if this is getting a little bit too daunting for you, you know, being on a radio show and having fun and stuff, you know what I mean? Then just take a break on this one, because we're going to do some more fun with Am and Davo and
1: Doug.
0: And this time Amanda's taking over, and she's going to do a segment that we like to call
2: Mandatainment.
0: Do you want to try that with us, Doug? A segment that we like to call
2: Mandatainment.
0: There you go,
3: nailed
0: Doug.
3: Nailed it, yeah.
0: Good job. Okay.
3: All right, I've got some whack facts for us. So just sit back and listen. As Dave said, approximately 25% of people sneeze when exposed to bright light.
0: Oh, that's me.
3: You love to sneeze.
0: I thought everybody sneezed when they were exposed to bright light.
3: Only 25%.
0: Oh,
3: Research shows that youths aged 11 to 18 drink almost a bathtub full of sugary drinks in a year on average.
0: Oh, I would think it would be more than that.
3: Disgusting.
0: It's a small bathtub.
3: Put all that Coca-Cola in the bathtub. Yeah. The fastest moving muscle in the human body is the one that opens and closes the eyelid. Mm-hmm. The words coffee and chocolate sound remarkably similar across most languages.
0: Mm-hmm.
3: And those kids that got slimed on Nickelodeon's You Can't Do That on Television, remember them?
0: Yeah.
3: They were paid an extra $150 for their troubles. Oh, wow. Nice. What a big payday there.
1: Oh, yeah.
3: And finally, a Georgia man named Gary Duda. He legally changed his first name to Zippity, so now he's Zippity Duda.
1: Oh, nice combination.
0: I like that.
1: Yes, awesome. I know that one.
3: That's all I got.
0: All right, there you go. Some Mandatainment. And now we are going to take a break. And when we get back, Aaron's going to join us again, because we're going to pull one of his people's most embarrassing moments. We're going to pull one of those and play it for you next on Fun with Am and Davo and
1: Doug.

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Look for the sign.

0: Okay, welcome back to Fun with Em and Dave on Aaron. Now it's time for Aaron to take over and for us to relax. Although, I don't know, I get a little tense, a little anxiety whenever he tells these stories.
1: Because oh, yeah.
2: Just move over.
1: I love it.
0: It's now time for Aaron to do what, Aaron? What are you doing again?
2: People's most embarrassing moment.
0: Okay. Ah. Well, let's find out what the Wednesday most embarrassing moment is. Aaron, take it over.
2: All right, it's time for Aaron's embarrassing moments. And today, ladies and gentlemen, we're not embarrassing me. We're embarrassing Clinton. Clinton has given me full permission to tell this story, mainly because enough time has passed that he can now laugh about it.
1: Okay. Mm-hmm.
2: Barely. So picture this. Clinton's younger, awkward, trying to be cool, mm-hmm. which already tells you how this is going to end.
1: Yeah.
0: Yeah, yeah.
2: He really fancies this girl.
0: Okay.
2: They are face to face, actually having a conversation, eye contact and everything.
0: Okay.
2: Confidence at like a 14%.
0: Yeah.
2: And then out of nowhere, his so-called friends run up behind him and rip his trousers and boxers straight down to his ankles.
1: Oh, that
2: completely
1: is...
2: exposed. Clinton says it all happened in a slow motion, like an action movie. Except the only thing exploding was his dignity. There he is, pants around his ankles, the girls he likes seeing everything, and Clinton's brain just screaming, I want to die. I want to die. Get me out of here. He can laugh about it now, but at the time, absolutely horrifying. Here's the part that blows my mind.
0: Okay.
2: This was back in the 1990s when people just shrugged it off and said, walk it off. You'll be fine.
0: Yep.
2: Today, there'd be a therapy session, a school investigation, and probably a Netflix true crime series called Pull Down, the Clinton story.
0: Pull Down.
2: Thanks for sharing your embarrassing moment, Clinton. We had a good chuckle.
1: Oh, that's pretty good. That's pretty good.
0: Yeah. So in all that time that he's thinking all that stuff, did he bother to think, I should pull up my pants?
1: Well, have you ever had that happen to you?
2: Oh, you're just freezing.
0: Yes, I have. Done. And you know what? I pulled my pants up right away. Okay?
2: Story was you?
0: How old was he again? 14?
2: Oh, he's going on 16.
0: He's going on 16? Yeah. Okay. I think it happened to me when I was 14. I didn't want people to see at what stage puberty I was at. So, I pulled him up right away. Okay, there you go. That's Aaron and his most embarrassing moment. Somebody's most embarrassing moment. Today it was Clinton. Okay, thank you very much for joining us. And guess what? We're going to be right back. I think Amanda's up next. Yes, she is.
1: Yes, or BS.
0: Yes. Yes, or BS. Yes, or BS.
1: All right, ready.
0: We get to do yes or BS and more. You know what? Actually, let me mention something. It's really funny that during your music news, you won't sing. And then all of a sudden, what's going on? Yes or BS.
1: Yes or BS.
0: Now you're singing.
1: Yeah. I'll always do something if it's not required.
2: Basically, look what we've started.
0: Okay, so we'll take a break and we'll be right back with Yes or BS. And Amanda taking over on Fun with Em and Dave O'Neill.

0: Welcome back to the show. This is Fun with Am and Davo and
1: Doug.
0: Doug, that's right. Doug keeps it nice and simple, nice and punchy. We have, unfortunately, in this segment here, we don't have access to our sound bites and our sound effects because our kitten has demanded to be in here in the studio.
2: She likes the warmth of the machines.
0: Yeah, and she's just laying on the buttons there, so we're not allowed to push them right now. Now she's turned over and she's exposing her belly now. Oh, this is too cute. Okay, let's get out of the cuteness. Let's get to some yes or BS right here on Fun with Am and Davo and Doug. And Amanda's going to ask us some questions. Now, do we rotate the questions?
2: You can fight over them.
0: We can fight over them?
2: Just shout out as soon as you think you know the answer.
0: Okay.
2: Okay, here's the first question. Yep. Cotton candy was invented by a dentist. Yes or BS?
0: I'm going to say yes on that one. What do you think, Doug?
1: I think it's also yes.
2: Yes. Ding, ding, ding. Okay. It is. In 1897, dentist William Morrison teamed up with a candy maker to invent electric candy machines.
0: Why? Because he wanted more business.
2: Money, money, money, money.
0: That's right.
2: Yeah, exactly. That's how you have to think about being a business owner. Yep. How about this? Bananas grow on trees. Yes or BS?
0: I'm going to say BS on this one. BS. What do you think?
1: I say yes.
0: Yes?
2: It is BS.
0: BS.
2: Ding, ding, ding. Banana plants are classified as herbs.
0: Uh-huh.
2: Oh, wow. Yeah.
1: Herbs. Wow.
2: Their trunk-like structure is made of tightly wrapped leaf sheaths, not wood.
0: That's crazy.
2: Yeah, that is crazy.
1: Wow. Okay. That's amazing.
2: How about this one? Albert Einstein failed math in school. Yes or BS?
0: I'm going to say yes. He failed math.
2: Oh, Doug, what do you think?
1: I think it's BS.
2: Oh, Doug is right.
0: Doug! What are you doing, Doug?
2: He excelled at math. He's Albert Einstein.
0: You can't be coming on my show, Doug.
1: It's Einstein. He cannot fail math.
2: Okay. How about this? An octopus has blue blood. Yes or BS?
0: Yes.
2: Doug?
1: I would say yes because he lives in water.
2: Ding, ding, ding. Yes. Okay. They also have three hearts.
0: I don't think the water thing is. But there's a lot of fish that live in water, Doug. They have red blood. So.
2: How about this one? If you put a grape in the microwave, it can create fire. Yes or BS?
0: A grape?
2: Yep.
0: In the microwave can create fire?
2: Yeah.
1: BS.
0: I'll say yes just to be opposite
2: ding,
0: of Doug.
2: Ding, ding, ding. Don't do this out there.
0: Oh,
2: if
0: me?
2: Both of you said yes.
0: No, Doug's. Did Doug say yes?
1: Yeah. Did I say yes?
0: Yeah. I thought he said BS.
2: I thought he said yes. Anyway, it's true.
0: Back to the tape. To the cameras.
2: If you cut a grape almost in half and microwave it, the concentrated electromagnet field creates a small glowing ball of fire.
0: Really?
1: Goodness. Wow, that's amazing.
0: Can I try that on our microwave now?
2: No, you may not.
0: Okay.
2: I'm sorry, parents, for telling people that. Before becoming queen, Elizabeth II trained as an auto mechanic, yes or BS?
0: I'm going to say yes.
2: Doug?
1: I say BS.
2: It is true. Yes. She served as a driver and mechanic during World War II.
0: Of course she did.
2: Yeah. Wow. I don't know who. I wasn't keeping track, but I think Doug won because he's the guest.
0: Oh, thanks.
1: Oh,
0: yeah.
1: Sure.
0: Of course.
1: I have to win. Come on.
0: Okay, Doug, congratulations on winning Yes or BS today.
1: Yes, sir.
0: Thank you very much, Amanda, for helping us out with the questions on that. And when we get back, we're going to talk about some good news in the good news segment right here on Fun with Am and Davo and
1: Doug.

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2: All right, we're back at it, everybody. This is Fun with Am and Davo and
3: Doug.
2: Okay, we're gonna. This is the second last segment here with Doug on here, our guest in the studio today. We are gonna talk about some good news stories, and how do you know it's time for good news? Because
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5: done for free.
2: That's how you know it's time for the good news. And what have we got for good news today? Well, let's start with this one here in North Carolina. Climber Jacob Gregory was critically injured after falling 20 feet on Short Off Mountain.
6: Ooh, dear.
2: EMT Will Sopper climbed toward him, then learned Gregory desperately needed blood.
6: Oh, yikes.
2: Sopper turned around, descended, loaded blood into a cooler, and climbed 1,000 feet over 1.5 miles in just 31 minutes.
6: Oh my God.
2: The transfusion helped keep Gregory alive until he could reach the hospital.
6: Good job.
3: That's amazing. That's amazing.
2: I hope he didn't end up in the hospital elevator and then the elevator like going. Yeah. Do you remember that story?
6: Yes.
2: Well, that's terrible. Okay, how about this one? Two workers in Nepal got an incredible second chance after being rescued alive from a blocked hydropower tunnel 9 days after devastating flooding.
6: Ooh, yeah.
2: The men had been trapped following a massive flood near the Nepal-Tibet border. While rescue crews continued searching through extremely difficult conditions, finding survivors after more than a week brought a rare moment of celebration amid the disaster and gave rescuers hope that others still might be found.
6: So that's awesome.
2: How about this one here in England? 23-year-old Callum Smith was born without arms, but that hasn't stopped his childhood dream of becoming a racing driver.
6: Wow.
2: He recently signed with Team Brit and drives a modified BMW using his feet to steer, accelerate, and brake.
6: Wow.
2: Callum has already topped 110 miles per hour and is now working toward his racing license with the ultimate goal of competing at Le Mans.
3: Wow, that's amazing.
2: Isn't that amazing? That's so cool. Those are the good news stories from around the world we've got for you today. Very happy to share them with you and with our guest here, Doug, in the studio. And we are going to come back and Doug is going to be asking a question that we're going to be answering on the show tomorrow. So make sure you stick around for the trivia preview next on Fun with Am and Davo and
3: Doug.

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0: Okay, everybody, this is Fun with Amandevo and Aaron, and we've got the trivia questions we're going to be asking on tomorrow's show. So let's find out what those trivia questions are so you can play along and answer them on the Thursday show. What is the first question here, Amanda?
1: Number one, about 50% of women talk about this with their coworkers, but only about 29% of guys do the same. What is it?
0: And number two, we do this 20% more on the weekends than on work days. What is that?
2: Finally, number three, 3 out of 4 full-time workers have taken a day off work to do this. What is it?
0: Those are the questions, and that's our guest in the studio today, Doug, who helped us out with that third question. We are going to be back at it. I think Aaron's going to be back as well, so make sure you join us for that and a lot more fun on Fun with Amandevo and Aaron tomorrow.

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1: What was that?
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Eric Clapton in 1970 was spiraling, hooked on heroin and hopelessly in love with Patty Boyd, wife of close friend George Harrison. He poured that obsession into Layla, a song drawn from the Persian tale Layla and Majnun about a man driven mad by unrequitable love. Originally written as a slow acoustic ballad, everything changed when producer Tom Dowd introduced Clapton to Dwayne Allman in Miami. At Criteria Studios, Clapton and Allman became instant soulmates. That searing riff Allman lifted from an Albert King lick gave the song its haunting cry, while Clapton doubled it to form the track's signature sound. Recorded largely live with Derek and the Dominoes members Bobby Whitlock, Carl Radle, and Jim Gordon, the track embodies the intensity of a love too dangerous to reveal. Then came drummer Jim Gordon's iconic piano part he played at the end with Dwayne on slide. Though Whitlock later claimed the piano originated with Gordon's girlfriend, Rita Coolidge. Released in 1970 on Layla and Other Assorted Love Songs, the track initially stalled, but a 1972 reissue cemented it as a rock standard. When Boyd eventually left Harrison for Clapton, Layla became not just a song, but a confession set to music.

0: 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The guitars are loud. The drums are heavy. And the legends are ready. 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
2: 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Today we're finishing off the 70s, 1978. We'll start it off with Kenny Loggins, Whenever I Call You Friend, New York's Best Rock.

McCartney and Wings. It's New York's best rock. Did you ever have your kids coming up, run up to you and say, "Dad, Dad, I just discovered Paul McCartney." And you look at them and say, "But he was in the Beatles." And they say, "Who?" Yeah, sweet. Love is like oxygen. It's Magic Matt Craig on New York's best rock.

possibilities are endless. It's Magic Matt Craig. We're doing 1978 right now. This Foreigner, Long, Long Way From Home. 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

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Right into Van Halen. Can't miss that guitar. Babe, you really got me. New York's best rock.

Van Halen, you really got me. It's Magic Matt Craig, New York's best rock. We're 1978. When's the last time you heard this one? Carla Bonoff, I Can't Hold On, New York's best rock.

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1979 kicked it off by Journey. Yeah, the Doobie Brothers, they're touring this summer with the Coral Reefer Band. Can't wait to see that show. What a Fool Believes, New York's best rock, it's Magic Matt.

Music's Best Rock, Doobie Brothers with Michael McDonald. It's Magic Matt Craig. We're in 1979. Supertramp, Take the Long Way Home. That's how I feel whenever I'm across Bronx Expressway going to the George Washington Bridge. I once got stuck in the middle of the bridge, and I felt it bouncing up and down. That's called white-knuckled fear. It's New York's Best Rock.

The dogs are barking, the cats are meowing, and the birds are singing. That means only one thing. Turn the volume up and play New York's best rock loud.

really great any money. His real last name was Mahoney. So Mahoney to money, it makes sense. It's Magic Matt Craig, New York's best rock, Fleetwood Mac, Tusk, with the UCLA Marching Band.

Here's our final song. It's Al Stewart. Song on the radio. Yes, it is, Al. It's New York's best rock.

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1: When a tripping musician dropped his pants on stage, no one in the band or the audience could have guessed that over 40 years later, he'd become a famous actor. Back in the late 60s, a guitarist was on top of the world, but things would soon go south. Even though his band had hit songs on the radio and they were playing on TV shows, he was frustrated. His record label wanted the band to use outside songwriters and have studio musicians play on their albums. His unhappiness came to a head when at one gig in San Francisco, he took something that made him hallucinate. And before you know it, he forgot how to play guitar and he dropped his pants on stage. And unsurprisingly, not long after, the band asked him to leave. But because life loves a second act, the musician now turned actor over 40 years later got a role on a hit TV show, playing himself. Whoa!

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One of the greatest funk grooves of the 70s came not out of Memphis, Detroit, or New Orleans, but Scotland. The average white band was comprised of six Scots who loved black American soul so much that they devoted their lives to mastering it. This was no novelty act. Having grown up obsessed with James Brown, Booker T and the MGs, and Stax Records, they were the real thing. After years of struggling, Atlantic Records legend Jerry Wexler heard a demo, signed him, and put him in the studio with hit producer Arif Mardin. And it was in those sessions that Hamish Stewart came up with that now famous guitar riff, Roger Ball added the opening sax line, and that now almost accidental jam became Pick Up the Pieces. Not all in the band were convinced it was a single. Saxophonist Malcolm Molly Duncan later stated, "It's a funk instrumental played by Scotsmen with no lyrics other than a shout." More than just a single, Pick Up the Pieces was a hit, peaking at number one on the Billboard Hot 100. Tragically, drummer and driving force Robbie McIntosh died after taking heroin he believed to be cocaine at a Hollywood party. He never lived to see the record become one of the most recognizable grooves in music history.

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